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1: 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Vice VP Sara Impeachment Trial, DZMM Special Coverage. 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
1: 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It's 9 o'clock. Bye-bye time. 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
1: 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Good morning, Kuya Danny.
0: 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Tama
1: yes,
0: ba
1: sir.
0: Na ito yung after you were appointed?
1: Yes, sir. Sir, kulang yung intro nyo.
0: Ano?
1: Anak ng dating long-time DZMM broadcaster.
0: Oo, nga
1: Rene Cayetano.
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0: Okay.
1: So he started his career here and I interned
0: importante
1: here in DZMM.
0: Yun, thank you for correcting. 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
0: Yes.
1: Throughout that, marami rin tayong mga nakilala, mga nakasama. Mm. In fact, the president was my party mate in the Nacionalista Party.
0: BBM?
1: So back then, when I was a congressman, 2013 to 2016, Senator ho siya. So nakakasama namin, nakakausap ho namin. Pero yung appointment ko ho had nothing to do initially with the president. It was through a friend in media. So a friend in media introduced me to the PCO team. In fact, pinaupo ako sa isang meeting if I can give some input and give some advice. Pagkatapos ho nun, nagulat ako. I was offered the position of GM in PTV4. And sa totoo lang ho, I didn't expect to serve in government again.
0: Oo nga.
1: Bagamat naging mayor ako at congressman, never ko tiningnan yung sarili ko bilang politiko. I've always associated myself as someone in media.
0: Yung
1: 30 years ho, nandito ako sa ABS-CBN. Limang taon ako nagturo sa mass communication sa UP. So even when I was in public service, parang hindi ho politiko yung tingin ko, hindi ako masyado.
0: Ano ka nga eh, di ba?
1: Anti-trapo, hindi ako masyado associated with political parties or political personalities. Siguro ho dahil sa background ko dito sa media. So when I saw the job sa PTV4, para sa akin it's something that excited me. Again, hindi ko nakita yung sarili ko serving again in especially in an appointive position. Pero yung PTV po, kakaiba ho ang mandato niya. Mandato ho ng ang PTV ay mas mailapit yung serbisyo ng gobyerno sa mga kababayan natin. And I think that's such a
0: malaking challenge. See?
1: Such a big challenge. At the same time ho, pwede maging instrumento ng kabutihan yung PTV. I was telling you kanina off-cam, marami sa mga natutunan ko about media and service. I learned here as a student and also as a practitioner in ABS-CBN, yung sinasabi natin lagi na in service of the Filipino people. That's something I want to bring to PTV. At yun ho yung mandato ko galing sa ating Pangulo.
0: Wala ka pang isang buwan, tama ba?
1: Wala pa pong isang buwan.
0: Sa PTV4? 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So for now, kasi ang daming mga political developments lately, di ba? 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
0: Opo.
1: 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So,
0: Opo.
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0: Malaki ho. Malaki. We want to increase our budget tenfold so we can
1: Lalo
0: serve the Filipino
1: out,
0: people better.
1: Marami,
0: pero
1: malawak.
0: Pagdating naman dyan ho, may strategiya o may roadmap ho tayo. 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
1: Mm-hmm.
0: So the PCO only has supervisory powers. 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
1: Tama.
0: So, GOCC ho ang PTV. 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Ibig sabihin ho nun, pwede kami pumasok sa usaping pang komersyo. No, we can go into commercial deals just like ABS-CBN or just like GMA and TV5. So, I think part of the challenge there is may paliwanag namin sa mga government agencies na magiging partners namin na mas maraming pwedeng... mas malaki ang partnership na pwede nating gawin if PTV is relevant. And how can PTV be relevant kung mas maraming nanonood ng mga kababayan nating Pilipino? So we'll go after both commercial advertisers and government partners. Pero bago ang lahat na yun,
1: para to reach out mas marami, kailangan very visible kayo on TV kasi ngayon puro social media.
0: At kailangan mapatunayan natin na relevant ang PTV. 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
1: ibang
0: mga
1: TV
0: private
1: stations,
0: enterprises?
1: Kung hindi naman ganun ka-relevant, wala naman nanonood.
0: Our first challenge is to be relevant. So I remember the days where pagbukas mo ng TV, apat lang yung pipiliin mo o lima. Pero ngayon ho, multiple screens. Ang kalaban ng... GMA or ABS is not only GMA, ABS, or TV5. It's Facebook, it's YouTube. When you go to Facebook or YouTube, you have thousands and hundreds of thousands of channels
1: bloggers,
0: and content creators. So the challenge is to be able to cut through that noise at makatulong na makwento yung mensahe o yung mga programa ng ating mga kababayan. At yun naman siguro yung advantage ng PTV. Dahil nandun rin kami sa umbrella ng gobyerno, we're in a unique position to be able to bring government closer to the Filipino.
1: To be more relevant at saka mas magkaroon ng more awareness, di ba, in terms of mga policy. Sabi mo nga.
0: And malaking trabaho, Sir Danny. Kaya nga, kanina, off the air, sabi ko, hingi rin ako ng tulong. We need the help of DZMM. We need the help of Danny Buenafe to advise us. We need the help of Piolo Pascual. We need the help of a Vice Ganda. We need the help of a Ding Dong Dantes. We need to go into relevance. Because only by bringing government services closer to the Filipino people will PTV be successful. So iba naman ho yung metrics ng success namin compared to the metrics of a traditional broadcaster. Sa amin, kung napalapit namin at napaganda yung serbisyo ng gobyerno sa mga kababayan nating Pilipino, ibig sabihin, we did our job. So yun ho yung aming goal. It's mahirap ho gawin.
1: Tama.
0: Pero we have talented, hardworking people in PTV. And they're talented, hardworking people in the private sector, tulad nyo ho, tulad ng ABS, GMA, Channel 5, Viva, who wants to help us. So, we'll help each other. At yung LG ho.
1: Malaking bagay kasi yung sinasabi mo to keep PTV for relevant sa ngayon. With all the political noise, with all itong mga destabilization plot against the president, against the administration, kaya nakikita ko yung challenge na that you are facing, yung hurdle na you have to face, di ba? 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
1: Opo. Yes. 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So one thing we want to do in PTV is makinig sa mga kababayan natin. So we'll be doing listening and watching shows.
0: Yeah.
1: No, we'll be setting up with a few LGUs para mapanood ho natin at marinig natin sa mga kababayan natin. So one thing we want to do para ho hindi one way lang yung communication is after the sauna, we want to hear sa mga kababayan natin
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1: 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The Filipino deserves a lot. They deserve more. Yeah. But wag rin ho nating kalimutan na hindi pa tayo nakita ng ganito ka-agresibong ombudsman.
0: Mm-hmm.
1: And we haven't seen a president call out entire Congress.
0: Yeah.
1: At pag tinignan nyo ho ngayon, ilan ho have been held accountable, napakalayo na sa noong panahon. There's much more to do, but beyond also accountability of our public officials, we also want to focus on the other things that are important.
0: Okay. Kunyari
1: ho, yung ecosystem ng agrikultura, para ang mga kababayan natin di nagugutom.
0: Tama.
1: So I think part ho ng trabaho namin sa PTV to show the complete picture of what we're doing and what we want to do and what we need to do better.
0: Okay. 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No? 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So alam ko, nag-call out ka rin na the Philippines is much better without the Cayetanos in 2020. Is this something na talagang totoo na sinabi mo?
1: I think ano naman ho yan. Personal ko ho hiwalay sa gobyerno, sa trabaho ko sa gobyerno. Personal na advocacy na I think we need to pass the anti-dynasty law. And tingin ko ho, yes, there are good people and there are good brothers and father and son serving. 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So equal opportunity. 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
0: Mm-hmm.
1: Pero siguro on that note rin, Kuya Danny, no, I love my family. 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
0: Mm-hmm.
1: Pero I think I'm part of a bigger family, no, the Filipino family. And for me, that is the most important thing na tinuro sa akin ng aking tatay.
0: Pero for now, how's your relationship with Kuya Alan and Ate Pia? Do you still talk to each other for now?
1: Hindi masyado po.
0: No. Hindi
1: I have a very good relationship with my mom and of course, I'm focused on raising my 3 kids. Maliliit po yung mga anak ko.
0: Happily married
1: at
0: ka eh.
1: Very important ho sa akin na yung mga anak ko, na nakikita ho nila na yung ama nila, ano ang pananaw at perception pagdating ho sa public servant and service at sa government service. So tinuturo ko lagi sa mga anak ko, ano yung tingin kong obligasyon naming mga public servants? What's expected of us? The humility and the hard work that's expected of all public servants. And I hope they grow up with that mindset. No, na kailangan ang mga public servants natin, yung mga hahalal natin, hardworking, but also humble. Public service and especially government service, hindi ho yan parang trono na parang kang reyna o hari. Pero truly, it is serving the Filipino people.
0: Pero tama ba? 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Remember nung last year, tumakbo ka, congressman, and tinalo ka ni Ricardo, di ba? Santo Cruz. Yes. Di ba na who was supported by Brother Alan and Lani Cayetano. Yes. So you lost in that election. So bigla ka naman napunta na dito nga sa PTV4. So after that, yun na nga, medyo may mga ano na kayo, mga statements against each other. So how did you para lang maintindihan ng mga viewers ako, natin, how did you
1: take
0: akin, that?
1: Sa Sir Danny, it started way before that. No?
0: Ah, so yung mayor pa lang, alam ko,
1: I decided na not to run for mayor.
0: Uh-oh.
1: And I think really, ako, politika ho, politika. When I was mayor of the city of Taguig, I was mayor during the pandemic. And during the pandemic, nakita ko na pag isinintabi natin yung politika, pag hindi natin iniisip yung partido, yung politiko, hindi natin iniisip yung sinong susunod na presidente, sinong tatakbong senador, I saw extraordinary things accomplished by a group of mayors na ang iniisip lang, paano mabubuhay? 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I didn't have a close relationship with Mayor Vico Soto, pero naging partner ko. 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I became very close to Mayor Joy Belmonte, nagpapalitan kami ng best practice. Nung pandemic, sir, nakita ko, what's dragging us down as a country is politics. So ako ho, umiwas ho ako sa politika. And siguro, if anything, I feel na baka masyado hong politicized yung ibang mga bagay. And siguro, pagdating nga doon ako naiiba sa mga kapatid ko. Na sa akin ho, public service doesn't have to be politics. And I think yung perception ko of public service really changed during the pandemic. Oh. So ako ho, I will serve any president whose values align with mine. And when I see the president, when I hear the president, when I talk to the president, he's focused on results, hard work, and humility with public servants. And that's something I admire.
0: Oh. So, yung importante kasi sabi mo, yung public service should count much better than, di ba, sa isang politician, di ba? Kasi para naalala ko tuloy si Kapitan, si Henny Lopez, sabi niya, when you do public service, yung income will just follow na lang yan. 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Bago, very much different from mga values na nakikita natin sa mga greedy politicians, di ba?
1: And GM. Alam naman ho natin dito, I don't know if this too personal sa ating mga kapamilya, pero ABS-CBN was critical of every president.
0: Kaya, even Pinoy.
1: Oh. Ang ABS-CBN ho, pupurihin ang tama at will criticize something that's wrong in government, whether you're a barangay captain, a mayor, a senator, or a president, sometimes to a fault.
0: Yeah.
1: But that's something that I look up to in ABS-CBN as an institution. And really, ABS-CBN helped shape and mold the way I see things. Dahil yun nga ho, ang ABS-CBN may mga kakampi. ABS-CBN, kahit kakampi, kahit kapamilya, kung mali, sasabihin. So I've seen that throughout the years, me working in ABS-CBN. And that's something I admire. And I think that's something, yung value nun na tinuturo sa atin nung nasa MASCOM ako sa University of the Philippines, is something also I want to bring to PTV. 2 years lang ho ako dyan, maybe shorter. 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
0: Hmm. For now ba, do you have any, let's say, siguro message to your brother or your sister? Siguro, because they are still senators, no?
1: Yes.
0: Very powerful positions in government.
1: Sa akin ho, let's always just remember that we are serving the Filipino people. We are not serving one person. We are not serving an interest of any group. We're serving the Filipino people.
0: Yeah.
1: Kahit ako ho sa PTV, yun yung mandato ko. 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
1: Yeah, kasi nga, yung quality of life also improves.
0: Okay.
1: Okay, so it means including infrastructure, pati support, services, and dapat pati infrastructure should be improving.
0: Uh-huh.
1: So yun ang ibig sabihin nun, that should be followed by improvements in the domestic economy. Uh-huh. Hindi lang
0: personal wealth.
1: Lang personal wealth.
0: Oo. 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Or even the better way, a quality of life, di ba? For more Filipinos, ay hindi rin po siya magiging attractive to foreign investors.
1: Yeah, pati skills, better skills.
0: Better skills. Okay, so, sa madaling salita, Dr. Ballesteros, dapat ba should we be congratulating ourselves na nagganon ang naging basa ng World Bank that we have achieved upper middle income level status?
1: Oh, definitely. We should be congratulating ourselves. But remember, nandun ka pa lang sa low level.
0: Okay.
1: Diba? Uh-huh. Kasi ang range niyan is from 4.9 yata to 14.
0: Uh-huh.
1: Yun yung upper. Like, for instance, Malaysia is nasa 12.
0: Okay.
1: Thailand is 7,000. So, tingnan mo, medyo malayo pa.
0: Oh, malayo pa.
1: Oo. So, I think there's a lot of improvements that can still be made.
0: Mm. Yeah, partner.
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1: 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So may kasamang ano diyan. 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
1: 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So hindi ka lang, even the kind of food that you eat is also better. Yun.
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1: 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So kung igagamitin nating threshold, I think may mga initial computations na. Lumalabas na parang 50% of our households will be considered poor.
0: As a poverty
1: under
0: threshold.
1: If you apply the threshold 50%. For an upper middle income
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0: So, parang counterintuitive, no? Na tumaas nga tayo sa World Bank standing na upper middle income, pero tumaas din yung poverty threshold. Dumami din yung mga napabilang sa nasa poverty level, Dr. Ballesteros.
1: Kasi parang ibig sabihin, in order to attain that standard of living, then you should have this income.
0: You should have this, pero kung hindi ka naman abot doon, considered
1: poor ka.
0: Pag hindi ka
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0: talagang ano sa'yo, mga akusasyon sa'yo, mas gusto mo pa nga eh, mm-hmm, na magkaroon ng pagkakataon para depensa ng sarili mo eh. 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Right. So, I think they should welcome this as an opportunity for them to really defend the respondent kung, mm-hmm, kung talagang wala silang paglabag sa Constitution. Uh-huh. Na ayon sa aming charge sa articles of impeachment, no? Mm-hmm. So it boggles the mind now, should there be any event that, you know, some you know, probably, and we're not saying that it will happen, mm-hmm, or they will do this, but based on your question, for probably hypothetical, then it will send a clear message to the public that they don't have really any answers to provide, mm-hmm, to the court to really rely or to really oppose or to really, you know, defend, mm-hmm, and counter the arguments, defend the vice president, and counter the charges filed under the articles of impeachment.
1: Mm-hmm. All right, sige po, Kong Zia, maraming salamat po sa inyong oras.
2: Thank you.
0: Maraming
2: luck.
0: Salamat, Sandro. Thank you, Maan. Thank you.
1: Yan po si Congressman Zia Alonto Adyong, ang kinatawan po ng unang distrito ng Lanao del Sur at tagapagsalita ng House Prosecution Panel. No oras na, partner.
2: Ang oras, 3 minuto makalipas ang 5 ng hapon.
3: Ito ang Radyo Patrol, Jom Garner, DZMM. 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
4: Kontrobersya. 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Hatid nina Christian Yosores at Victoria Tulad. Sabado at Linggo, 6:00 PM sa DZMM.

0: change rate ngayon dahil yes. 60 plus na to a dollar eh. Oh.
1: Pero importante rin malaman, yung hindi yung 4,000 na US dollars, hindi yun based on the exchange rate, ha? Pag kino-compare yun. It means it's based on the purchasing power. So which means na kung nasa upper middle income class country ka. Uh-oh. So ibig sabihin yung cost of living doon, kaya kang mabuhay doon kung saan man yon. Kasi para pareho kayo nasa upper middle income. Upper middle income country. So ibig sabihin yung cost of living is higher siya, and the standard of living is higher.
0: The cost of living is higher. Across, okay.
1: Oo. Kasama.
0: 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So
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0: Ah, ganun?
1: Oh, syempre. Syempre. Oo. So, pero yun na nga, kasi nga yung income is coming also from international activities mga residente. Ang magiging issue diyan is, would that be sustainable in the long run?
0: Sustainable. Diba?
1: Kasi most of income coming internationally, you can be subject to vulnerability. At saka, kunwari, maraming global crisis. We already experience natin yatin sa hindi lang itong oil crisis, pero pati yung sa COVID.
0: Okay.
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0: 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So okay, ngayong nakaabot tayo sa upper middle income status, no? Ayon sa World Bank. 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
1: 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Kasi the bulk of your residents are in your domestic economy.
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2: Is it safe to say din po ba, kumbaga na we're not out of the woods yet, considering nga po kasi partner, yung last year din, kasi parang $26, kung tama yung computation ko, parang $26 short lang tayo from attaining yung upper middle income last year. 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So parang hindi pa rin po ba tayo out of the woods with this status?
1: 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And especially sa domestic economy. 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
1: Yeah, kasi nga, yung quality of life also improves.
0: Okay.
1: Okay, so it means including infrastructure, pati support services,
0: uh-huh,
1: and dapat pati infrastructure should be improving.
0: Okay.
1: So yun ang ibig sabihin noon, that should be followed by improvements in the domestic economy. Hindi lang
0: personal wealth.

0: Hindi lang personal wealth.
1: 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Or even the better way of quality of life, di ba? For more Filipinos, ay hindi rin po siya magiging attractive to foreign investors.
0: Yeah, pati skills, better skills.
1: Better skills. Okay, so, sa madaling salita, Dr. Ballesteros, dapat ba should we be congratulating ourselves na nagganon ang naging basa ng World Bank that we have achieved upper middle income level status?
0: Oh, definitely. We should be congratulating ourselves. But remember, nandun ka pa lang sa low level.
1: Okay.
0: Diba? Uh-huh. Kasi ang range niyan is from 4.9 yata to 14.
1: Uh-huh.
0: Yun yung upper. Like, for instance, Malaysia is nasa 12.
1: Okay.
0: Thailand is 7,000. So, tingnan mo, medyo malayo pa.
1: Malayo pa. Oo, malayo pa.
0: Oo. So, I think there's a lot of improvements that can still be made.
1: Mm. Tiga partner.
2: Pero paano naman po ito, kumbaga, nararamdaman ng ordinaryong Pilipino, especially po yung mga manggagawang Pilipino with this achievement nga po na na-achieve yung upper middle income.
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2: 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Yeah. 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
0: 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So, may kasamang ano dyan, better uh-huh. May kasama dyan, increase ng, syempre, mga presyo.
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0: So yun yung quality of life and the standard of living are better. So hindi ka lang, even the kind of food that you eat is also better. Yun.
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0: that's why, kaya hindi yan nararamdaman kasi ang katumbas din nun is yung poverty, mataas din yung poverty threshold. Yun ang sinasabi nila. Kasi kaya inaga-adjust din ang poverty threshold for depende on the income class ng country. So pag nandun tayo sa lower middle income, nasa ang katumbas poverty lang threshold. Ang threshold natin is about $3 per day.
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0: 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So kung igagamitin nating threshold, I think may mga initial computations na. Lumalabas na parang 50% of our households will be considered poor.
1: As a poverty
0: under
1: threshold.
0: If you apply the threshold 50%. For an upper middle income.
1: Tumaas ba yan o bumaba yung naging 50%?
0: Ibig sabihin marami yung medyo napapabilang.
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0: Kasi parang ibig sabihin na in order to attain that standard of living,
1: that
0: cost
1: to,
0: of living,
1: then
0: you should have this income.
1: You should have this. Pero kung hindi ka naman abot doon, considered
0: hindi
1: poor
0: ka. Abot doon,
2: Pero may mga factors or programs po ba na kailangang bantayan or paigtingin pa ng government to one, maintain po at least yung status na UMIC and ma-attain po natin yung next stage which is the higher income status.
1: Ginawan mo na ng acronym, UMIC. Upper middle income.
0: Kaya nga ibig sabihin, we should encourage investment sa country. So mga businesses should invest in the country. Yun.
1: Okay.
0: Of course, secondly, we have to improve our competitiveness in terms of yung ating human capital sa skills. So kasi kung may magagaling na skills dito, then you will bring in also investments in terms of yung high value type of investment.
1: Kasi ako, I always associate yung improvement in income.

Mabilis, rumaras tiyana, antemano. Kasama sila Radyo Patrol Steve Raz at Radyo Patrol Robert at malaman. Radyo Patrol Balita alas 4. Ang nangungunang newscast ihahatid ng malinaw, mabilis, rumaras tiyana, antemano. Kasama sila Radyo Patrol Steve Raz at Radyo Patrol Robert Mano. Radyo Patrol Balita alas 4.